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1: 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And with you, Sanabar Yakubova, with our stage manager Abu Mansur Ismailov and our audio editor Salmon Salmonov. As you informed that our broadcast lasts for an hour, and you can listen to informational part of our broadcast. Here is the headlines of the news. The sixth session of the National Assembly of the Supreme Assembly of the Republic of Tajikistan, the seventh in a row, will be held on June 16. The Tajik delegation took part in a side event on cooperation in the field of social development in Central Asia. A meeting of the Tajik-Indian Joint Commission was held in Dushanbe. Prospects for cooperation between Tajikistan and Turkmenistan were discussed within the framework of UNESCO. The sixth session of the National Assembly of the Supreme Assembly of the Republic of Tajikistan, its seventh convocation, will be held on June 16, 2026 at 10 o'clock a.m. Registration of members of the National Assembly of the Supreme Assembly of the Republic of Tajikistan will take place on June 15, 2026 from 9 o'clock a.m. to 5 o'clock p.m. and on June 16, 2026 from 8 o'clock a.m. to 9 o'clock a.m. at the organization Department of the Office of the National Assembly of the Supreme Assembly of the Republic of Tajikistan. A side event by the Tajik delegation titled Central Asia United Nations Department of Economic and Social Affairs Cooperation in the Field of Social Development was held at United Nations headquarters as part of the 90th session of the Conference of State Parties to the United Nations Convention on the Rights of Persons with Disabilities. At the event, Abibullo Khairulozoda, Deputy Minister of the Health and Social Protection of the Republic of Tajikistan, presented the country's achievement in social protection and support for persons with disabilities and the elderly. It was emphasized that thanks to the wise policies of leader of the nation, His Excellency Emomali Rahmon, the country has implemented a large-scale reform of the social protection system and is taking consistent measures to improve the effectiveness, accessibility, and coverage of social services. On June 10, the 20th meeting of the Joint Intergovernmental Commission of Tajikistan and India on Trade, Economic, Scientific and Technical Cooperation was held virtually in Dushanbe. The meeting discussed expanding cooperation in trade and investment, agriculture and food security, healthcare and pharmaceuticals, energy, industry, digital technology and innovation, tourism, labor and social protection, transport, as well as banking and insurance. The parties also exchanged views on development, industrial cooperation, implementing joint projects in renewable energy, digitalizing and economy, and strengthening business ties. On June 9, Vafur Niyotbekzoda, Ambassador Extraordinary of the Republic of Tajikistan to Turkmenistan, met with Miari Bashimova, Deputy Minister of Foreign Affairs of Turkmenistan, and China Rustamova, Secretary of the National Commission of Turkmenistan for UNESCO. During the meeting, the parties discussed cooperation within the framework of the United Nations Educational, Scientific and Cultural Organization. It was noted that Tajikistan and Turkmenistan are active participants participant in international cooperation in the protection of promotion of intangible cultural heritage. The parties emphasize the importance of further strengthening cooperation within the relevant UNESCO mechanism. The participants exchange view on opportunities from mutual support within the framework of the UNESCO Intergovernmental Committee for the Safeguarding of the Intangible Cultural Heritage. In conclusion, the parties expressed their commitment to further developing cooperation between Tajikistan and Turkmenistan, both bilaterally and within international organizations. Dear listeners, it was the latest news from the radio over the Tojik. Our program continues. Stay with us, 105.5 FM.

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1: Hello dear listeners, welcome to our English broadcast from Oasis Tojik, and with you Sanabar Yakubova with our stage manager Abu Mansur Ismoilov and our audio editor Salmon Salmonov. As you informed that our broadcast lasts for an hour and you can listen to informational part of our broadcast. Here is the headlines of the sport news. The Tajikistan national football team defeated the Indian national team in their friendly match. Tajik athlete Abdulmajid Kudiyev won a gold medal in Uzbekistan. Regar Tadas will take part in the 2026-2027 Challenge Cup. Dushanbe will host the 2026 Hoji Sharif Junior Grand Prix in Dushanbe for the first time. The Tajikistan national football team, led by new head coach Igor Angelovsky, won their first friendly match against India. As reported by the Football Federation of Tajikistan, the match took place on June 5 at Talko Arena in Tursunzoda and ended with a score of 3-1 in favor of the Tajik team. The next friendly match between Tajikistan and India took place on June 9 at the Gisar Central Stadium. The freestyle and Greco-Roman wrestling Grand Prix won held in Namangan, Uzbekistan, with Abdulmajid Kudiyev from Tajikistan winning the Grand Prix. The competition was held for the third time and 400 wrestlers from Tajikistan, Uzbekistan, Kazakhstan, Kyrgyzstan, Turkmenistan, Moldova, England, China, Taipei, Jordan, Saudi Arabia, Belarus, Turkmen and Russian participated. As part of the Tajikistan team, Abdulmajid Kudiyev won the gold medal in the 65-kilogram freestyle wrestling category. Two other wrestlers, Ismail Kartoyev in the 97-kilogram category and Somonjon Ikromov in the 86-kilogram category, also won silver medals. As a reminder, the freestyle and Greco-Roman wrestling Grand Prix winner were awarded cash prizes in addition for their medals. The Asian Football Confederation has officially announced the list of teams participating in the Asian Cup Championship for the 2026-2027 season. This season, two Tajik teams, Regar Tadas from Tursunzoda and Istiklal from Dushanbe, will participate and represent the country of the international stage. Regar Tadas, which won the Tajikistan Cup last season, will begin its participation in the Invitation League in the Premier League round. We will provide more detail information about the opponent venue date, time and other details of the match against the potential opponent as soon as they are known. As a reminder, last season Regar Tadas participated in the qualifying match for the second Asian Championship League and suffered a defeat, subsequently failing to advance from the group stage of the Invitation Cup to the playoff. The International Judo Federation announced the continued expansion of its competition calendar, announced the creation of the new Junior Grand Prix series, the 2026 Hoji Sharif Junior Grand Prix in Dushanbe. The inaugural competition in this series will be held in Tajikistan on October 24. The goal of organizing this competition is to provide more international competition opportunities for young judokas, accumulate ranking privilege, and prepare for major world competition. nations. Tajikistan will be the first country to host the Junior Grand Prix, thus opening a new chapter in the development of world judo. This competition are expected to bring together the best young judokas from around the world and contribute to the development of a new generation of athletes in this discipline. It's worth noting that the 2026 Hoji Sharif Junior Grand Prix in Dushanbe will be held in Dushanbe on October 24 and 25. It's worth noting that the city of Dushanbe will be also host the 2026 World Veterans Judo Championship for the first time, which will be held from December 18, 2026. Dear listeners, it was the latest sport news from the Radio Ovozi Tojik. Our program continues. Stay with us, 105.5 FM.

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2: 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We present to you the program From Dream to Action from the radio station Ovozi Tojik. In this program, we want to introduce you to successful young people who have received education abroad in various fields and to learn about the experiences, achievements, and paths of success of Tajik youth. Fortunately, there are many such young representing their country and nation on the international stage. This is all thanks to the state independence, which allows young people to study in other countries without any obstacles.

0: Dad will tell you about a young man who through hard work and effort was able to study in United States of America with occupation translator and gain valuable experience. Today the guest is the young, eloquent and progressive Nureddin Kambarov. First of all, welcome to our program, Nureddin. Was it your own idea to study abroad or was it someone else's suggestion?
1: It was my idea because I really wanted to study abroad and luck smiled on me. And I learned about the FLEX. It's a student exchange program. After tests and an interview, I went to study in USA.
0: I want to remind to our listeners from about program FLEX. In 1993, 1994 was the first program year of the Future Leaders Exchange program. FLEX was created from the belief of former Senator Bill Bradley that the best way to ensure long-lasting peace and mutual understanding between the United States and the countries of Asia and Eurasia is to enable young people to learn about the United States and Americans firsthand and to teach Americans about their countries. FLEX is a highly competitive, merit-based scholarship program funded by the U.S. Department of State and operates in Armenia, Azerbaijan, Estonia, Georgia, Kazakhstan, Latvia, Moldova, Tajikistan, Turkmenistan, and Uzbekistan. While in the U.S., FLEX students gain leadership skills, learn about American society and values, and teach Americans about their home countries and cultures. FLEX students perform community service in the U.S. communities and act as ambassadors of their home countries. Many are inspired by the spirit of volunteerism to develop and implement innovative projects in their home countries using the skills and ideas they gained while on program. FLEX students are naturally serious and enthusiastic citizens of the world. It's very great that it was your own idea and it showed that you are committed to big dreams that start with steps like this. What do you think is the importance of language skills in education?
1: I think that knowledge of languages is very important because many people currently have unique opportunities to study abroad, work, or just go on vacation. In any of these situations, knowledge of languages is very important because especially important for studying.
0: Yes, you are right. Knowing a language is a basic necessity not only for those studying abroad but for all citizens. Knowing a language introduces a person to the culture and custom of other peoples, which positively influences their worldview. How is education organized in America?
1: Education in the USA is decentralized, managed primarily at state and local level rather than federally, with compulsory tests typically from 8, 5, 6 to 16, 18. It's structured into K-12. The structure of K-12 is elementary, middle and high school.
0: Very good. And what challenges did you encounter during your studies?
1: Very first difficulty is anxiety and fear. How will I find a friend? How will I find a common language with those who are unknown to me? How will I study outside? After a week, everything disappears and you begin to get used to it. Make friends, get acquainted, and after that, you will already feel at home. That's it. The first difficulty is fear. But first of all, just don't be afraid and be open-minded. That's it.
0: It's wonderful that you learn about language and broadened your horizon during your studies. Despite all these difficulties, you overcome them and strengthen your commitment to education. You know that every country has nation is known for its culture and customs, and the culture is the essence of the nation. Our country also has a rich and unique culture and has captivated thousands of travelers. What was the culture of America like?
1: The American culture is a dynamic. There is an individualism, equality, and a little bit capitalism, heavily shaped by, I would say, its immigrant history. It emphasizes personal freedom, a strong work ethic and informal social interactions.
0: Very good. It means you like the US culture and you can find many friends in any countries. Are there any memories of America that still linger in your memory?
1: My memories of America are very bright and colorful. Because I met new friends and I met a new family there who took me in during my studies. Brightest memory of America, I met there my friend. His name was Fabi. We were very good friends. We played with him. We went with him to the parks, to museums and stuff like that. He taught me how to play bowling. We just relaxed and were chilling.
0: It's good that you got and know other countries and made many friends. Let's talk about your current work. What are you currently doing?
1: Right now I'm in Russia working as a translator, not physically, but online.
0: It's good that you, after study in America and going to Russia, working there is not easy and can't everyone do it. I hope that after getting higher experience, you would come back and work here in motherland. Everyone has their own hobbies and activities in their free time. Some people like reading books, others like playing sport. Nuruddin, what's your hobby?
1: My hobby is to collect unique coins and little toys, mini cars and stuff like that.
0: Very good. It means you like get collective in our cars. And what are your plans for the future?
1: My future plans is very big. I want to build a business and, of course, go back to America because I promised to visit the family.
0: We wish for your dreams to come true and for you to reach great height of success. May there be more young people like you and may success be your companions throughout your life. What advice would you give to people who want to study abroad?
1: My only advice to anyone who wants to study abroad is to not be afraid. Take the first step, meet new people, try to be open-minded. Don't be afraid to ask questions. And if you ask, they will help. Most importantly, don't listen to those who tell you not to study abroad. This won't broaden your worldview. If you have the opportunity and luck smiles upon you, then go study without fear or worry. It's my only advice.
0: Thank you, Nuruddin. Dear listeners, our program is coming to an end. We would like to remind you that with you was Sana Baryakubova, with our stage manager Abu Mansur Ismoilov and our guest, the successful student which study abroad in the United States of America, Nuruddin Kambarov. A dream is a beginning, courage is a journey, and action is victory. Over the Tojik radio program continues. Stay with us, 105.5 FM.

Dushanbe is the capital of the Republic of Tajikistan and the country's largest city. Its history is both ancient and relatively recent. The name Dushanbe derives from the market held every Monday. A settlement grew around this market, which later became an important center. Archaeologists have established that the area of modern Dushanbe has been inhabited since ancient time, as early as the Neolithic. Cultural finds indicate that this area was also inhabited during the Greek and Bactrian empires, the Kushans and the Samanids. At the end of the 19th century, Dushanbe was a relatively large settlement with a population of approximately 6,000-8,000. In 1924, after the formation of the Tajik Autonomous Soviet Socialist Republic, Dushanbe was chosen as the administrative center. Dushanbe became the capital of Tajikistan in 1924. In 1929, the city was renamed Stalinobod. In 1961, the historical name Dushanbe was restored. Dushanbe is the largest and most beautiful city in the Tajik people, and today it's the capital of our beloved Tajikistan. Everyone knows that before the October Revolution, Dushanbe was a small, sparsely populated village. Despite its small size, it was famous for its large bazaars in eastern Bukhara. People from the surrounding areas and distant mountains came here to sell their goods and produce, as well as to buy household items. Historical sources indicate that in the late 19th and early 20th centuries, Dushanbe boasted a palace, courthouse, pharmacy, hospital, and tea houses. Residents engaged in the agriculture craft, cotton farming, livestock breeding, gardening, blacksmithing, pottery, tannery, and other activities. Since in 1924, Dushanbe has been recognized as the capital of Tajikistan. Dushanbe has developed day by day and has become the new economic, political, and cultural center of the Tajiks. The construction of highways, railways, airports, and air routes was essential for the capital's progress and development. The hard-working residents of Dushanbe, the surrounding areas, and fraternal peoples rapidly developed the city and luxuriously modern buildings, industrial enterprises, and major cultural centers still adorn the capital. During the 70 years of Soviet rule, Dushanbe transformed from a small, unmarkable village into a vast and beautiful industrial city. Factories, plants, and various enterprises were built. Large scientific and cultural center, the Rustic Union of Tajikistan, the Academy of Sciences of Tajikistan, the Ustad Aini Opera and Ballet Theater, and Abul Qasim Lohiti Academic Drama Theater, and new modern schools were built. Universities and higher education institutions were established, training thousands and highly qualified specialists and sending them to serve the people. As a result, Dushanbe has become one of the largest scientific and cultural centers of Tajikistan. Dushanbe is rightly called the City of Youth because it was built by the brave and honest youth of the Tajik people. During the Civil War, our beloved city of Dushanbe suffered the most, but in a short time, thanks to the determination and hard work of its residents, and also thanks to the President of the Republic of Tajikistan, leader of the nation, His Excellency Emomali Rahmon, it was restored. High-rise building of a new area rose, making the city a presence even more beautiful and charming. Thanks to independence, other countries recognized Tajikistan as an independent constitutional democratic state and established diplomatic relations with it. Dushanbe is home to embassies, scientific and cultural centers, as well as governmental and non-governmental organizations from foreign countries. We all witness how the city administration and all residents of Dushanbe celebrated the city's historical 80th anniversary. For this occasion, several high-rise buildings, clean and beautiful boulevards and avenues were constructed.
We are once again proud that Dushanbe was declared a city of peace. As we walk its streets every day, its blooming boulevards and avenues bring joy and happiness to our hearts. The city's residents constantly strive for the city's prosperity and cleanliness every year to make the city's streets and avenues even more beautiful and attractive. Ornamental trees, plants, and vibrant flowers are planting in the spring. Thanks to unity and peace, Dushanbe is changing its appearance day by day. Beautiful modern buildings today add a fresh touch to the city's already beautiful beauty. Today, the capital of the Tajik state, Dushanbe, has become one of the unifying centers for Tajik Persian-speaking people from all over the world. Beneath the mountains, proud and high, where silver rivers wander by, Dushanbe wakes in morning light, a city shining warm and bright. Its gardens bloom, its fountains shine, with every dawn a hopeful spring. The snowy peaks above remain like silent guards across the plain. And when the evening paints the sky, the city dreams as stars drift by. Among the hills, sirens and flea leave the gentle heart of Dushanbe. Dear listeners, it was the program from the city of Dushanbe. We want to remind you that with you was Anabar Yakubova, with our stage manager Abu Mansur Ismoilov and our audio editor Salmon Salmonov. Our program continues. Stay with us, 105.5 FM.

0: program Heritage of Ancestors. Greeting dear listeners, we present to you the program Heritage of Ancestors from the radio station Obositojik. In this program, we want to introduce you the presentation of culture, civilization, and genuine art show and media occupies a special place in the context of globalization, and the radio station Obositojik develops various programs in this context. Heritage of Ancestors is one of the programs that talk in English about the history and significance of Tajik musical instrument, kremix, wood carving and other types of folk craft as well as their role in representative Tajik culture. Today we want to introduce you about the musical instrument flute. The flute is one of the most ancient wind instruments of Tajiks and other eastern peoples. Made of reed or wood, it has a soft, pleasant sound. The flute plays an important role in Tajik classical music, particularly in the Shashmaqam genre. History of flute of the flute spans thousands of years. Archaeologists and researchers believe that instruments like the flute were used in ancient times in Central Asia and the Middle East. The flute is one of the first instruments created by humans from the hollow reed tube for musical production. In Tajik culture, the flute was a favorite instrument of artisans and musicians. It was used in folklore clubs, at festivals, and in the performance of Shashmaqam works. Over time, the methods of its manufacture of performance improved by its basic form has remained unchanged to this day. The flute structure is made of reed or a special wood. It typically has 6-7 finger holes. Sound is produced by blowing air into the tip of the flute. Its range of sound is wide, and it can produce both sound and joyful melodies. The flute is not only a musical instrument, but also a symbol of spirituality. In the works of great poets, including Jalaluddin Balkhi, the flute is mentioned as a symbol of longing, love, and separation. In traditional Tajik music, the flute is often used in conjunction with the tambur, rubab, and doira. Meanwhile, beloved musician and expert at the Gurminj Museum, Ustad Shambe, says,
1: "Listen to the name, how it cries. It cries because of separation, because like me they cut it from the bed, because of my disappointment. Men and women weep. Each person who stay away from his own souls will seek again the state of his own union."

type of flutes. There are several types of flutes in Tajik and neighboring folk music. Reed flute, made of reed and used primarily in traditional music. Wooden flute, made of various types of wood, has a somewhat more powerful sound. The long flute is larger and produces a lower sound. The short flute is smaller and produces a higher sound. The Makomi flute is used to play shashmakam, melodies, and other classical pieces. Playing the flute requires specific skills. The flute is held with both hands. The fingers cover or uncover the holes. The musician blows air from the mouth into the tip of the flute. Varying the force of the exhalation and the position of the lips affect the pitch and timbre of the sound. The fingers move in a specific sequence to produce different tones. Basic learning rules. First, you must learn to blow correctly. Breathing exercises are very important for flutes. Then simple notes and transition between them are practiced. To achieve high mastery, it's necessary to study folk melodies and motifs.

Dear listeners, it was the program Heritage of Ancestors about the musical instrument flute. We want to remind you that with you was Anabel Yakubova, with our stage manager Abu Mansur Ismoilov and our audio editor Salmon Salmonov. Our program continues. Stay with us 105.5 FM.

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1: 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Here is the headlines of the news. Leader of the nation Imam Ali Rahman held a working meeting to prepare for a celebration of the historic 35th anniversary of the state independence of the Republic of Tajikistan. Tajikistan's implementation of priority socio-economic projects was discussed with the OPEC Fund for International Development. Sirojuddin Muhriddin at the upcoming Shanghai Cooperation Organization Summit in September, the heads of state will determine a new vector for the organization's development. This and other news from Wazi Tajik. On June 2, the President of the Republic of Tajikistan, leader of the nation, Imam Ali Rahman, held a working meeting to discuss preparations for the celebration of the historic 35th anniversary of the state independence of the Republic of Tajikistan, as well as other pressing issues. The meeting, which was attended by the chairman of the Majlisi Milli Majlisi of the Republic of Tajikistan, the mayor of Dushanbe, Rustam Imam Ali, and several senior government officials, addressed issues related to construction and improvement, as well as preparations for the upcoming autumn-winter period. Head of State Imam Ali Rahman instructed to expedite the construction and preparation for emphasis institutions and other facilities, outlined the programs for a fighting celebration of the 35th anniversary of the state independence of the Republic of Tajikistan. Tajikistan implementation of priority socio-economic projects was discussed with the OPEC Fund for International Development. A meeting was held in Dushanbe between Yusuf Majdi, First Deputy Minister of Finance of the Republic of Tajikistan, and Olga Mikhailova, Country Center of the OPEC Fund for International Development. The Minister of Finance reported that during the meeting, the implementation of the Partnership Cooperation Program, the progress of current projects and projects planned for implementation in the near future were discussed. The parties expressed their readiness to further strengthen mutually beneficial cooperation and implement priority socio-economic projects. The International Conference Central Asia, the core of the Shanghai Cooperation Organization, is Peace of Peace and Joint Development, is taking place on 12 June in Dushanbe with the world participation of official delegations, domestic and international experts and scholars from Belarus, India, Iran, Kazakhstan, China, Kyrgyzstan, Pakistan, Russia and Uzbekistan. Speaking at the conference, Sirojuddin Muhriddin, Minister of Foreign Affairs of the Republic of Tajikistan, noted its special symbolism as it is taking place on the eve of the 25th anniversary of the founding of the Shanghai Cooperation Organization. At the upcoming SCO summit in September, the heads of state will determine a new vector of the development of our organization. A quarter of a century ago, at the turn of the century, during a difficult and many ways futile period when the Central Asian states were undergoing profound political and economic transformations, while pockets of instability persisted in the origin space and cross-border streets of terrorism, extremism and drug trafficking intensified, an objective need arose to create a sustainable regional mechanism for a trust and collective response. Today we can confidently say that the Shanghai Cooperation Organization has fulfilled these expansions, said Tajikistan Foreign Minister Sirojuddin Muhriddin. Despite global economic turmoil and instability in global markets, the Central Asian economy grew 40% faster than the global average between 2022 and 2024. The High Level Forum on Global Human Rights Conference, bringing together representatives of governments, international organizations, experts, and academics from around the world, was held in Beijing. Sejutan reports that more than 300 representatives from nearly 100 countries and international organizations, including the United Nations, participated in the forum. Then it was time to coincide with the 30th anniversary of the Vienna Declaration and Program of Action, which are important international documents for the promotion and protection of human rights. The forum focused on improving global human rights governance, ensuring the right to development, strengthening international cooperation, implementing initiatives in global development and security, and protecting human rights in the context of the digital transformation of society. The discussions emphasized that sustainable development, security, and expanding opportunities for socioeconomic progress are essential for ensuring fundamental human rights are freedoms. Participants noted the need to strengthen international cooperation to address contemporary humanitarian challenges and promote the achievement of the Sustainable Development Goals. Particular attention was paid to China's contribution to developing international dialogue on human rights issues as well as to implementation of initiatives on global development and global security. The 53rd meeting of the Council of Ministers of the Organization for Cooperation Between Railways was held in Dushanbe. Heads of transport departments from member states, representatives of railway administrations, international organizations, and the expert community participated. Speaking at the opening ceremony, Prime Minister of the Republic of Tajikistan, Qahir Rasulzoda, noted the importance of holding the 53rd meeting of the Council of Ministers of the Organization for Cooperation Between Railways to strengthen international cooperation, develop the Eurasian transport corridors, enhance the competitiveness of the transport industry, and ensure sustainable development of rail transportation. The current meeting was timed to coincide with the 14th anniversary of the founding of the Organization for Cooperation Between Railways. Issues related to the development of international cooperation in rail transport were discussed. During the meeting, it was emphasized that over the years, the Organization for Cooperation Railways has made a significant contribution to strengthening trade and economic ties between Eurasian and Asian countries, developing international transport, improving the regulatory framework, and expanding transport corridors. Meeting participants analyzed the organization's performance throughout 2025 and discussed issues of transport policy, railway infrastructure development, improving regulatory frameworks, and implementing joint projects. Dear listeners, this was the latest news from Devozy Tojik, and here we present new song, Stay With Our Programs.

0: Our program is going on. You are listening to Oze Tojik. You are listening our report about the role of Central Asia within the Shanghai Cooperation Organization. On June 12, the International Conference on Central Asia, the core of the Shanghai Cooperation Organization, a space of peace and joint development opened in Kochi Nowruz, Dushanbe. Representatives of governments, agencies and scientific and expert community, international organizations, the diplomatic corps and other interested entities participated in the conference. The Minister of Foreign Affairs of the Republic of Tajikistan, Sirojiddin Muhriddin, opened the event with a welcoming speech. He emphasized the importance of expanding regional cooperation within the Shanghai Cooperation Organization, strengthening political dialogue between Central Asian states, and developing joint initiatives aimed at ensuring peace, stability and sustainable development in the region. During the event, participants discussed current issues of regional cooperation, strengthening peace and sustainable development. Particular attention was paid to the role of Central Asian states in expanding multilateral cooperation with the Shanghai Cooperation Organization. Particular emphasis was placed on the prospects for developing economic trade, investment and humanitarian cooperation between the countries of the region, as well as on strengthening stability and promoting joint initiatives aimed at achieving common prosperity. In this regard, our interlocutor said the following.
1: I'm pleased to address you as we celebrate, true milestone, the 25th anniversary of the Shanghai Cooperation Organization. I thank the government and people of Tajikistan for convening the World Day following the recent international conference on the International Decade for Action on Water for Sustainable Development. Uganda and Dushanbe, a city that has shown consistently what it means to build bridges and strengthen regional solidarity. We stand at the moment of complex global challenges where multilateral cooperation is more critical than ever. Today's challenges, including climate change, food and energy insecurity, economic uncertainty, and geopolitical tensions are increasingly interconnected. We see this reality across Central Asia in the retreating glaciers, shifting ecosystems, and impacted livelihoods. Yet history reminds us that Central Asia has never been a passive bystander. You sit not only at the core of the Shanghai Cooperation Organization, but at the vital crossroads of continents, of cultures and economies. Because no country can address these vast challenges alone, we need effective multilateral cooperation that translates directly into local action to accelerate the implementation of the sustainable development goals and ensure stability and prosperity for all future generations. In this vital effort, the Shanghai Cooperation Organization, working alongside the United Nations and regional partners, plays an important role in promoting trust, mutual understanding, and shared prosperity. Greater cooperation on sustainable infrastructure, renewable energy, water management, disaster resilience, and cross-border connectivity can deliver tangible benefits for communities across the region. Crucially, investments in women, in girls and youth will boost innovation and inclusive growth that is critical to unlocking the full potential of the entire region. The United Nations remains a trusted partner in this journey, supporting you in building resilient economies, strengthening regional connectivity, accelerating climate action, and advancing digital transformation. In particular, we continue to support landlocked developing countries in Central Asia through the implementation of the AWASA Program of Action, with a sharp focus on sustainable transport, trade facilitation, and economic diversification. Excellencies, peace and sustainable development are two sides of the same coin. By acting with a unified purpose, the Shanghai Cooperation Organization and the United Nations can be pillars of trust and hope in an uncertain world. Let us move past short-term interventions. Let us build a future where every community thrives, where our planet is protected, and where no one is left behind.
0: Conference participants emphasized the importance of further strengthening good neighborly relations, mutual trust, and constructive dialogue as key factors for the sustainable development and prosperity of the Central Asian states and the Shanghai Cooperation Organization. Dear listeners, this was our report about the role of the Central Asian within the Shanghai Cooperation Organization.

Our program is going on. You are listening over the Tajik. Today is our program about the Aral Sea and its water level decrease. One of the problems of humanity is the lack of water when it comes to solving global and all encompassing problems. The solution also requires collective and global efforts. That is, when solving problems with climate and water, not a sound comes out of one hand. The drying up of the Aral Sea is an ecological tragedy that threatens not only the Central Asian region, but the entire world. If the environment is healthy, then a person living in such an environment can be good health. It is an internal bond between man and the environment, nature and society. The Aral Sea is located on the territory of the two Central Asian republics, Uzbekistan and Kazakhstan. Two rivers originating in the mountains of Tajikistan and Kyrgyzstan, the Sirdaryo and the Amutar, carried their waters to the Aral Sea. There is a lot of agricultural land in the basin of both rivers, and they are irrigated with water from the same rivers in quantities many times exceeding the accepted norms. In the early 1960s, the water level of the Aral Sea began to gradually decrease. For about 15 years, the Sirdaryo and Amudaryo rivers have been flowing in very small quantities. According to scientific analysis, over the past 30 years, the flow of water from the Sirdaryo and Amudaryo rivers into the Aral Sea has decreased by 86%. United Nations experts believe that the gradual drying up of the Aral Sea is the greatest tragedy on the earth. In recent years, the volume

to 500 kilometers. The number of fish species has decreased from 200 to 38. People living on the shores of the Aral Sea, especially adults and children, are suffering from serious illnesses. The sea's tragedy is accelerating the melting of glaciers in Central Asia, which is becoming a real problem for the people of the region. The Aral Sea, which once shone like a jewel in the midst of arid and thirsty lands and maintained a stable ecological situation in the region, is disappearing from the face of humanity. There are many facts and figures about the negative impact of the drying up of the Aral Sea on the region and the world. Until the 1960s, the area of the sea's upper surface was more than 60,000 square kilometers. After 60 to 65 years, this figure decreased to 28,000 square kilometers. The process of lowering the water level continues today. This situation is leading to the expansion of the salt desert in the Aral Sea. Of course, the current devastating situation has negative aspects. The population living in the Aral Sea basin is faced with low incomes, outbreaks of respiratory disease, and increased unemployment. The infant mortality rate in the Aral Sea basin is much higher than in other Central Asian republics. The ecological disaster zone has its devastating impact on the Khorasan region and the Autonomous Republic of Karakalpakstan, Pakistan, which are located with the Republic of Uzbekistan. According to research by scientists and industry experts, this ecological crisis has caused 2-3 tons of salt per hectare of coastal land every 10 kilometers, and more than 1 ton of salt per hectare of land over an area of 100 to 300 kilometers. This rapid spread of salt is leading to the isolation and extinction of certain species of flora and fauna around the sea. The current catastrophic ecological situation in the Aral Sea, if it continues, could lead to its complete drying up. According to the environmental experts, this could lead to the disappearance of the Aral Sea within a decade. The security of Central Asia is threatened by global climate change, a future period of drought and water shortage. According to international experts, the temperature in our region is rising much faster than the global average. This is leading to a decrease in the area of glaciers, the main source of water, and the Aral Sea basin. The volume has decreased by 30% over the past 50 years. According to analysis, by 2050, drought in Central Asia could cost 1.3% of gross domestic product per year, which will lead to the emergence of about 5 million internal climate migrants. An important step on the path of water diplomacy between the countries of Central Asia is the development of a draft agreement between the governments of the Republic of Tajikistan, the government of Turkmenistan, and the governments of the Republic of Uzbekistan on the use of water resources of the Amudaryo River basin, and the draft of agreements between the governments of the Republic of Kazakhstan, the government of Turkmenistan, the government of the Republic of Tajikistan, and the government of the Republic of Uzbekistan on the use of water resources of the Sirdaryo River basin by the United Nations Center for Preventive Diplomacy and Central Asia, which are now being considered by countries of Central Asia. One of the largest global environmental disasters in recent history experienced by the countries of Central Asia is the Aral Sea tragedy, which with its ecological, climatic, socio-economic, and humanitarian consequences poses a direct threat to the sustainable development of the region, the health and future gene pool of its inhabitants. The Aral Sea, which was unique, beautiful, and one of the largest closed reservoirs in the world, was on the verge of extinction for almost a generation, which resulted in an unprecedented catastrophe and irreparable damage to the lives of the population here, to the ecosystem and biodiversity of the Aral Sea region.
addressing the RLC problem in the context of global water scarcity.

is a difficult task. According to the available data over the past 50 years, the total flow of rivers flooding into the Aral Sea has decreased by an average of 12.7 cubic kilometers, or almost 4.5 times. The sea surface area has decreased by 8 times, the volume of water mass by more than 13 times. The water level, which reached an absolute level of 57.4 meters by 1960, has decreased by 29 meters. Salinity has increased by more than 13.25 times and is 7 to 11 times higher than the average mineralization of the world ocean. Previously, 79.4 cubic kilometers of water entered the Aral Sea annually, but today the flows of the above-mentioned rivers don't reach the sea. Experts in the field of water and climate believe that the drying up of the Aral Sea is due to extensive water used by downstream countries, especially the Republic of Uzbekistan, which uses a large amount of water for agriculture process and stores its in numerous reservoirs. The Republic of Uzbekistan uses twice as much water today as it did in 1960. The current situation is evidence that the downstream countries of Central Asia use water resources regionally, and the actual needs of countries for water are not regulated. The current concept of water resource management necessarily requires its regulation among all water-using countries. Water is not only a natural resource but also the key to the development of the entire region. The availability of water directly affects the development of agriculture, industry, hydropower, and drinking water supply. Unfortunately, it is a worrying situation that can threaten the fate of the region. How will water use be tomorrow? How will the supply and availability of water change due to climate change, population growth, and its use for agriculture? These questions require clear and precise scientific, political, economic, and social answers. The further sustainable development of the region and the prevention of water conflicts directly depend on the answers to these questions. We predict a significant decrease in glaciers and the lowland regions, which in the long term will lead to a decrease in water in some parts of the Tian Shan, including the Nurian River Basin. At the same time, in the highland region of Hisar Alloy and Pamir, water flows will increase due to increased glacier melting, which will continue throughout the 21st century. Glaciers and rainwater feed major transboundary rivers, such as the Amu Darya and Sir Darya. High anthropogenic pressure, combined retreating glacier and limited coordination of water resources management at the regional level make them vulnerable. A slight increase in precipitation is accepted. However, these changes will be uneven. Scientists predict that precipitation will be less frequent but more intense. This means that instead for a normal rainfall, heavy rains may occur, followed by long periods of drought. The security and stability of the entire region are at risk. For example, for Tajikistan and Kyrgyzstan, water is the main source of electricity generation. The well-being of millions of people in the region directly depends on seasonal and long-term fluctuations in water resources. For example, in most Central Asian countries, fresh water use in more than 90%. Changes in water resources directly affect agriculture, and drought of food can seriously affect farmers' incomes. It is clear that water management in the region will become more difficult, and we must adapt to these changes. Regional cooperation in the water sector in Central Asia remains fragmented despite common challenges. Countries in the region have different priorities such as energy and agriculture, which leads to the neglect of long-term scientific advice for short-term economic gain. This is a major obstacle to effective partnerships. The International Fund for Sharing, the Aral Sea, and the Intergovernmental Commission for Water Coordination operate in this region.
There are a number of regional and bilateral agreements that regulate water use. However, despite this, about how effectively these institutions work and how effectively the agreements are implemented don't disappear. Water diplomacy is the basic for preventing conflicts between the parties. It warns against concluding only bilateral agreements in river basins where three or more countries use their waters. Such agreements inevitably affect the interests of third parties that are not participating in the negotiations and can further complicate the dialogue at the regional level. In recent decades, the situation with access to water, biodiversity, and climate in Central Asia has deteriorated significantly. Therefore, it is necessary to analyze the work done in recent years, comprehensively assess current activities, and develop alternative options for socioeconomic development and water cooperation with participation of all interested countries in transboundary river basins. Climate change is further exacerbating water scarcity in Central Asia, especially in large river basins that depend on melting glaciers and snow. To address this problem, it is important to act proactively, collect data, strengthen cooperation between countries, upgrade infrastructure, and implement necessary reforms in the water management system. These measures will contribute to a stable supply of water for electricity generation and agricultural production. The threatening effects of the RLC disaster are now being felt all over the world. According to international experts, toxic salt from the RLC have been found on the coast of Antarctica, in the glaciers of Greenland, in the forests of Norway, and in many other places on Earth. Unfortunately, today it has become clear that it is no longer possible to fully restore the RLC. The most important task of the present time is to reduce the devastating impact of the RLC crisis on the environment and the livelihoods of millions of inhabitants of the RLC. From the development of human history, it can be conducted that human society has repeatedly faced the problems of climate change in its life. And as a result of taking reasonable and collective measures, it has managed to prevent these disasters and problems and has adapted itself to climate change. There is no doubt that this environmental struggle is being conducted more carefully and scientifically and will ultimately contribute to the transformation of planet Earth into a territory of interaction between man and nature and its transformation into a favorable habitat for humanity. Dear listeners, this was our program about the RLC and its water level decrease.

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1: Our program is continue. You are listening Always Tajik. Today is our program about the national unity. Tajikistan considered one of the most prosperous, beautiful and peaceful countries. Celebrates National Unity Day as an unforgettable day every year on June 27 in its and this paradise land. This day has important historical and cultural significance, symbolizing unity and solidarity between the various ethnic groups that form the basis of Tajik society. The historical context of the celebration of national unity dates back to a turning point in the modern history of Tajikistan. After gaining independence in 1991, Tajikistan experienced a period of internal conflicts and civil strife. The early 1990s were marked by political instability and armed conflicts between various groups, which were exacerbated by economic difficulties and regional pressures. However, in these turbulent times, efforts were made for reconciliation and unity. The signing of the Comprehensive Peace Agreement in 1997 was a milestone that was supposed to end the civil war and promote national reconciliation. National Unity Day was subsequently established to commemorate this agreement and celebrate the diverse cultures and traditions that enrich Tajikistan. In this regard, our interlocutor, Subhidin Ziyoyev, head of the Middle and Near East Department of the Institute for the Study of Asian and European Countries of the National Academy of Sciences of Tajikistan, said the following.
2: وحدت ملی قطور دیگر جشن مراسم ها و ارزش های والای ملت تاجیک برای رشد دولتداری و دولت سازی صاحب استقلال جمهوری تاجیکستان خیلی نقش بزرگ دارد. باید گفت که وحدت ملی یگانه این پدیده بود که بعد جنگ 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
1: National unity along with other celebrations, ceremonies and high values of the Tajik nation plays a very important role in the development of the independent statehood of the Republic of Tajikistan. It should be said that national unity was the only phenomenon that was able to save independent Tajikistan from the abyss of ruin after the civil war. Fortunately, this national unity allowed both the opposition and the government groups to reach an agreement. And with the support of neighboring countries and with the support of the several friendly and cooperative countries that are now recognized as strategic partners with Tajikistan, they were able to stabilize the situation and throughout this national unity recognize Tajikistan for sustainable future development. Thanks to National Unity Day, our country is alive with various cultural events, ceremonies and public celebrations that highlight the country's ethnic diversity and unity. People from different regions and walks of life come together to participate in traditional and cultural events, exhibitions showcasing the arts, crafts and cuisine of Tajikistan. This is a day when national pride of heart and spirit of unity prevails. This education aspect is important for instilling a sense of national identity and respect for diversity among the younger generation. It is a reminder of the resilience of the Tajik people in overcoming challenges and striving for a shared future of peace and prosperity. This day reinforces the values of tolerance, mutual understanding, and cooperation between the segments of society, regardless of ethnic and religious differences. National unity means friendship and solidarity among the citizens of the country, regardless of the diverse ethnic, cultural, religious, and political origins of nations. The idea is that despite differences, people can unite under a common identity as citizens of a nation. Achieving national unity often involves promoting inclusion, mutual understanding between different groups, promoting social justice, and upholding common values and principles that transcend individual differences. Factors that contribute to national unity include common identity, a strong sense of belonging to a nation, and pride in its history, culture, and achievements. Respect for diversity, recognizing and respecting the diversity of cultures, languages, religions, and traditions with a nation. Equal rights and justice, ensuring that all citizens have equal rights under the law and have access to opportunities regardless of their ethnicity. National unity is crucial for a stable and prosperous society because it enables collective action to achieve common goals, increases resistance to internal conflicts, and increases the national's ability to withstand external challenges. It is an ongoing process that requires the efforts and commitments of both leaders and citizens to maintain and strengthen. Of course, based on the factors that contribute to national unity, economic opportunity, ensuring equal economic opportunities for all citizens, reducing disparities between regions or social groups, and promoting economic inclusion, rule of law and civil engagement, upholding the rule of law, ensuring fair and impartial justice, and encouraging active civil engagement in which citizens participate in democratic process and decision making. National symbols and events. Emphasizing national symbols, celebrations, and events that unite citizens and strengthen national pride and identity. Efforts to strengthen national unity often involve a combination of those factors, taking into account the specific circumstances and challenges of each country. This requires a commitment by governments, civil society, educational institutions, religious leaders, communities, and individual citizens to build a cohesive and resilient society. By actively promoting inclusion and addressing major social, economic, and political inequalities, countries can strengthen their unity and create a more harmonious and prosperous future for all citizens. International relations, building positive relationship with neighboring countries and the international community, can promote national unity, fostering stability and cooperation on regional and global issues. Diplomacy and international cooperation can also contribute to a sense of national pride and solidarity. In this regard, our interlocutor Subedin Ziyoyev said the following.
2: از همه مقدس‌ترین، از همه عزیزترین و از همه مهمترین دستاورده که تاجیکستان رو دوباره در ورطه تاجیکستان شناخت اگر استقلالیت باشد، البته باید گوییم که دویوم پدیده نیک و فرح بخشی که برای ملت تاجیک همچون 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
1: The most sacred, the most precious and the most important achievement that Tajikistan has once again recognized in the depths of Tajikistan, if it is independence, of course, we must say that the second good and joyful phenomenon that has been given to the Tajik nation as an endless good news and national unity. All the achievements that are significant in Tajikistan today and are developing for the development of all areas of the country's economy all originate from this unity. If we logically talk about national unity and if we give an example of the concept of unity here, a mention to development of all sectors of the country based on national unity, we must say that everything comes from mutual understanding from unity. Because if there is not unity at home in the family, we will not call national unity unity of mutual understanding if it is not observed, and this is not the case and the example of a family, we will not understand stability. Therefore, unity, which itself is unity, means the coming together of all citizens in one republic on a certain scale in one country. Therefore, all pillars of government, development, education and progress of society stem from unity. Trust and Reconciliation Commissions, meditation efforts and forums for community-based dialogue can help heal wounds and strengthen social cohesion. Adopting to change, recognizing and adopting to social, economic and technological change can strengthen national unity and ensure that all segments of society benefit from the contribute to process from and contribute to progress. Innovation while preserving core values can help negative the transition to globalization and maintain unity to changing circumstances. Democratic values upholding democratic principles such as freedom of expansion, the rule of law and respect for human rights is essential for building trust and unity among citizens. By adhering to these principles and strategies, states can foster a sense of identity and common purpose among their citizens and ensure stability, prosperity and stability increasingly interconnected world. Strengthening national unity is a collective effort that requires commitment, inclusiveness and shared vision for a better future for all. It emphasizes the importance of conscious effort to promote dialogue, openness and mutual respect as the cornerstones of a harmonious democratic society. National Unity Day remains as a beacon of hope and a testament to the country's commitment to unity and diversity. It is a unifying factor for all citizens of Tajikistan, uniting their common heritage and celebrating the unique contribution of each ethnic group to the rich culture and historical history of the country. In conclusion, I would like to note that National Unity Day in Tajikistan is not only a memory of past wars and achievements, but also an affirmation of the collective efforts of the inhabitants of our beloved country to build a peaceful and united nation. It is a testament to the unwavering spirit of harmony and cooperation that determines Tajikistan's path to a bright future. We are always proud of Tajikistan's unity and peace, and we will make every effort to ensure that national unity and peace in Tajikistan always last. Dear listeners, this was our program about the national unity. Our program is going on. You are listening to Ozi Tajik. Today is our program about the great Ibn Sina, the king of medicine. Abu Ali al-Husayn ibn Abdullah ibn Sina. His other Latinized name is Avicenna. His biography compiled by himself covers the first 30 years of his life, then continued by his student Al-Juzjani. Ibn Sina was born in September 960 in the small village of Afshana near Bukhara. received his primary education from his father Abdullah, an official of the Samanid administration. Then he studied for 10 years in an elementary Muslim school, and by the age of 10, Ibn Sina already knew the Holy Quran by heart. At the exam, Avicenna recited all the surahs without missing a single word. Since then, he amazes everyone with his memory, quoting the text of the entire Quran by heart. He is also admired for his knowledge of Arabic literature. He intensively studied mathematics, physics, logic, law, astronomy, philosophy, geography, and much more. The family environment contributed to the spiritual development of the young man. At the age of 14, he became interested in medicine, read all the medical treatises that could be found in Bukhara, and began to visit patients, including the most difficult ones. It is believed that he was attracted to medicine by the then famous doctor Abu Sahel Masihi, the author of the book Amiya, or the Book of 100 Chapters, which was then a medical textbook for many doctors. Masihi, a follower of the famous ancient doctors Hippocrates and Galen, had a great influence on the formation of the views of the Abu Ali ibn Sina. When the emir, the head of state, fell seriously ill in the palace, the court doctors were unable to cure him. They invited a 17-year-old youth. The treatment he proposed was successful. Soon the emir recovered. Ibn Sina received the position of personal physician of the Bukhara Emir and the opportunity to use his personal library. In 1002, shortly after the death of his father, Avicenna moved to the capital of Khwarizm, Gurganj, where prominent scientists lived. The following years, he wandered changing cities. In 1015 and 24, he lived in Hamadan, combining scientific activities with very active participation in political and state affairs. In Isfahan, Abu Ali founded an observatory and was one of the first to probe the mobility of the apogee of the sun, and to refine the measurements he used an original method which later became known as the Nonius principle, after the Portuguese scientist who discovered this method only in the 16th century. Ibn Sina is the most prominent representative of the Arab Muslim world, a follower of Aristotle, a famous encyclopedic scientist. According to the scientists, Avicenna wrote more than 450 works, of which about 240 have reached us. Ibn Sina left a huge legacy: books on medicine, logic, physics, mathematics, and other sciences. Avicenna's works are written mainly in Arabic and Farsi. In addition to philosophical disciplines, they cover chemistry, geology, grammar, poetics, and history. Ibn Sina became famous mainly for his works on philosophy and medicine. The philosophical works of the scientists that have come down to us include the Book of Healing, the Book of Salvation, Instruction and Active, the Book of Knowledge. Ibn Sina used everything valuable that had been developed by his predecessors in the field of natural science and philosophy. His works became the pinnacle of the development of theoretical thought in the countries of the Near and Middle East in the early Middle Age. He can rightly be called the king of medicine. He is one of the greatest medical scientists in the history of mankind. According to one version, the word medicine itself comes from the two words, madad and sino. Medicine is the method of sino. According to various sources, the total number of medical works by Ibn Sina reached 50, but only 30 of them have reached us. However, the main medical work of Ibn Sina, which brought him centuries and all fame throughout the culture world, is the Canon of Medicine. This is a genuine medical encyclopedia which logically set out everything related to the prevention and treatment of disease. This work had a huge influence on scientists in the East and Europe for several centuries. The Canon also had a huge influence on the development of medicine in all countries of the world. It was repeatedly translated into many European language. The Canon of Medicine contains instructions on the need to identify the side effects of drugs, the presence of mutual enhancement and mutual weakening of the effect of drugs when prescribed together. Ibn Sina described many new drugs of plant, animal, and mineral origin. For example, his name is associated with the first use of mercury. He suggested the infectious diseases are caused by the smallest living organisms, created the scientists of pulse at the beginnings of physic diagnostics, color therapy. There were legends about him. One of them says in Bukhara, merchant's daughter became seriously ill. All the doctors were powerless. No one could understand the cause of disease. Then the merchant invited Avicenna, who took the girl by the wrist and began to list the streets of Bukhara. Then he asked to bring a list of the names of those who lived on a certain streets. When one of them was mentioned, the girl's face turned pink. Thus the scientists learned the name of her lover from her pulse, about whom she was afraid to tell her father, since he would never agree to their marriage. It was this experience that brought her to the brink of this. The merchant had no choice but to bless the lovers, and people once again admired Avicenna's talent. In all the oldest universities in Europe until the mid-12th century, the study and teaching of medicine was based exclusively on the work of Ibn Sina, and all throughout later works by other authors appeared in nevertheless remained the main textbook on the medicine until the 7th century. It is also significant that after the invention of the printing press in Europe, the canon was printed as the second book. Even during his lifetime, Ibn Sina was awarded such high titles as Hujjatul Haq, Shaykhul Rais, Hakimi Buzurg, Sharaf ul Mulk. A few poems by Ibn Sina have survived in Arabic and Farsi, mainly in the form of Rubai. Moreover, he wrote many of his scientific treatises in verse in the Rajas Mail. He wrote several works that had a significant influence on subsequent Persian language literature. Abu Ali Husayn Ibn Sina died on June 24, 1037. 500 years later, his works were studied and quoted by Leonardo da Vinci and Andreas Vesalius. In a fantastic sense, he is mentioned in Dante's Divine Comedy and Lope de Vega's The Madman of Valencia. In his honor, Carl Linnaeus named a genus of plants of the Acanthus family Avicenna. The minor planet 2755 Avicenna is named after him. In 2006, Lenin Peak and the Pamirs was renamed Abu Ali Ibn Sina Peak. Perhaps there is no other scientist and healer of antiquity who had such a strong influence on medicine and philosophy of East and the West as this remarkable Tajik scientist. Dear listeners, this was our program about Ibn Sina, the king of medicine.
0: 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Owazi Tajik, only for you and your family.